0: I know.
1: That's all.
0: We learn a lot on this program.
2: The ones in Africa are bigger than snakes.
1: Yeah.
0: I'll believe that, dude.
2: I could not believe it. I was like, what is that train going across the track?
1: And the ones in, like, the Amazon.
2: Yeah. Yes.
1: Just like, dude, no.
0: I've seen videos, you know, just scrolling on TikTok of you know, entomologists, I believe, or people that just collect rare bugs or exotic bugs. And I've seen the millipedes that Miles is talking about.
1: Yeah, that's ridiculous.
0: It looks like he has a puppy in his doggone hand, but it's this giant freaking bug, dude.
1: Yep. No,
0: it's
1: thank
0: disgusting.
1: You. No, thank you.
0: Apparently, city walkers are moving at about 15% faster than they did 40 years ago.
3: Yeah. I've been got places that. To be.
0: We do, man. Time's money.
1: I was like around the world, for whatever reason, people are walking faster, but specifically in the cities.
0: Yeah.
1: Maybe they're being followed more by questionable characters.
0: No, I think Ted's right to a degree. It's just we've sped up. We need to be places all the time now. There's
1: right.
0: You know, going to work is not, you know, the same 9 to 5 that you punch the clock every day. It's I got to go to this one in the morning. I got to go to the lunch in the afternoon and speed do that real quick. And then I got to. It comes from certain minerals and molecules and whatnot that are deep, deep down in there that just they've compressed together over time. It doesn't necessarily correlate with the dinosaurs.
1: Okay, I got you.
2: Because they found fossils in granite. So that timeline.
3: But there's still fossil fuels.
0: There are fossil fuels.
1: Yeah.
0: Yes.
2: Coal.
3: Just not oil.
1: That's a fossil fuel.
0: I guess.
3: I'm confused, Mike.
0: So am I, Ted. That's why I'm not working on it.
3: So it's not dinosaur bones, but it is a fossil fuel.
1: Yes.
0: Yeah.
1: Yeah.
0: Yeah.
1: Which is apparently just a name if it does
2: even natural gas.
0: Because it's from in the ground.
2: Fuel.
1: Yeah.
2: It's just a clean burning fossil fuel.
1: Right.
0: Yeah. You know. Hitting your daily step goal could lower your risk of death by about 47%.
1: What if your goal is like to get 10 steps?
0: Ah.
1: See, that's the only problem with this. You're still like, okay.
0: I get it.
1: It's relative to the person and what their goal is. If your goal is 1,000 steps a day, I don't think it's going to add life to you.
0: Your standard daily step goal should be 10,000 steps.
3: They lowered it to 7,000.
0: I don't give a damn what they did. Their standards changed
3: Mike
0: by
3: does 10,000, so yeah, he's sticking with it.
0: I'm sticking with it. I'm still sticking with it. I have done it every doggone day of this year.
1: Oh, and yeah?
0: My legs hurt.
1: You've done it every day this
0: every
1: year?
0: Every day.
3: How far is 3 miles?
0: 3 miles?
3: Steps.
1: It depends, right? So, like, we were in Mexico City with the kids. They, quote-unquote, got more steps than me because their legs are shorter. We went the exact same distance, right?
2: Well, that makes sense.
3: All right,
1: so they got more steps,
3: see,
1: but I have longer
3: legs.
1: So,
3: I got close to 7,000 this morning.
0: Yeah, so okay, wow. So an average person takes approximately 2,000 to 2,500 steps per mile. So, yeah, you hit anywhere between 6 and 7,500 steps.
3: Yeah, we've increased up to 3 miles a morning.
0: Attaboy.
1: Nice.
0: Good work.
3: We were cooking today, passing people.
0: Look out.
3: And a hottie.
0: A new study shows that 2 eggs a day could actually reduce your cholesterol.
1: Well, good, because I had 2 eggs, not last night, the night before. That was my dinner.
0: Did you go hard boiled? You go like fried egg? You go raw? What'd you do?
1: I did not raw. I did fried eggs with a little bit of bacon, some cheese on top of toast, open face. On top of my bag, I had one bagel left.
0: Nice work.
1: So I did it open face.
3: No, and I bet you toasted it.
1: I did toast it, Ted. I toasted it.
2: How else would you eat a bagel?
1: And buttered it. I'm not putting fried eggs on a raw-ass weird bagel. Do you just eat like dog toys? To me, that's sort of an untoasted
0: bagel.
1: Really? Yes.
3: It's already cooked. It's not raw.
2: Yes.
1: I know it's not raw, but like, just toast the damn thing, man. God, you guys.
0: Some weird-ass people in here, Ted.
3: We do.
2: That is not weird. We are in the majority on this.
0: No.
2: Those people do not raw dog their bagel.
1: Unless they're dipping it in coffee or something like that.
2: You don't dip a bagel in coffee even still. I'm sorry.
0: Ted and I are not saying that a toasted bagel is not delicious. I mean,
3: correct.
0: It's not great.
3: It has its place.
0: However,
1: yes, when you eat
0: you
1: it.
0: Can eat an untoasted bagel and it's still just
2: would
0: fantastic.
2: Would you ever eat an untoasted
1: Reuben? Eat a bottle of Windex.
2: Would you eat an ungrilled Reuben?
0: An ungrilled Reuben.
1: Well, that's just what a corned beef sandwich.
0: I would try it.
2: Well, but you still got to put the sauerkraut on, the non-melted cheese, the soft bread without the butter.
1: I would eat it, but don't call it a Reuben, that's all.
2: Yeah, it's more of a deli.
0: Really, it's the toasting that makes it the Reuben.
1: That's basically what makes it a Reuben.
0: So any toasted sandwich, you can call it a Reuben.
2: The $1,000 dressing and the
0: cheese. It goes beyond the toast
2: Swiss
0: is what
2: cheese.
0: I'm trying to say here.
2: But you would never do it on just a plain
3: I'm just saying, if
2: bread.
3: I'm having a turkey sandwich with lettuce, mayonnaise, maybe some red onion on a bagel, I don't want to toast it.
2: Really?
3: Yeah, and if I'm just putting cream cheese, do not toast it.
1: But doesn't it, if you're doing like the turkey thing, right, so you have actual like stuff on your bagel and it is untoasted, to me, you're getting like ciabatta territory in the sense I feel like stuff's going to squirt out the back.
2: We got to figure out a way to solve this. There's got to be a way. Somebody's got the answer. There's got to be somebody out there because, no, one of you is definitively wrong.
1: It's them.
2: I know.
0: No, there's nobody that's wrong. There's a lot of ways to skin a cat. There's several ways to eat a bagel.
1: How many different ways you skin a cat?
2: You can eat meat
1: to me,
2: raw.
1: There's got to be one.
0: I mean, you can skin a cat with a lot of different things.
2: Yeah, based on

0: Okay.
1: Based on that saying, who is this guy who skins cats?
2: I don't know.
0: I've done it a thousand different ways, bro.
1: There's different ways to fillet a fish.
0: Right.
1: But I mean, like, skinning a cat, that seems like a little bit, seems dark. You know,
0: he was a weird guy in class. Yeah. Like, did you say skin a cat, man?
1: There's nine million ways to torture a dog. Like, who came up with that? It's like a regular saying.
0: And now we all say. Yeah,
1: exactly.
2: We should say skin a squirrel.
0: Why?
2: Because people skin squirrels.
0: Well, apparently people skin cats.
1: That's what I'm saying, but I don't.
0: And there's a lot of ways to do it, Ted.
3: Jeez, a whiz. You know what? A healthy marriage, a healthy relationship is a hard thing to keep, and that's why you need to make sure that you ask those hard-hitting questions, and I'm here.
0: Are you my lady of the night, for example?
3: Damn it, Steve.
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5: 10 or more questions to ask your spouse to keep things interesting. Now, this one's a bit tricky for sure. You know, you just don't want to call them out on something because that puts their delicate, fragile emotions on the defense. And you'll be sleeping with one eye open for the rest of your precious time together. So, how to approach? Yes, sir, that's right. You just rip that Band-Aid right off. You start out like this. Honey, you know I love you and our intimate time between the sheets, but I know I may not be the biggest around. But I'm also not working with a thimble. So how is it when we get down to business, I feel like I'm putting a golf ball down the interstate?
3: Oh.
5: Sweet Jesus, start working on that pelvic floor. I mean, I'm concerned about incontinence for you in the future. Who loves you? Positive Friday.
0: Yeah. Divorce, huh? Stunned by that.
3: Oh, no. Oh. That's interesting.
0: Yeah.
3: We're going to have to.
2: There's something exciting about to happen.
3: That's
2: here,
3: right.
2: Boys.
3: We're going to have to do that a little bit later on. Okay. So here's some questions to ask your spouse to keep things interesting. For those of you that are not married, I'm going to ask you guys to go back to your most recent relationship that you've had and see if you can answer some of these questions, okay?
2: Okay.
3: And some of these are also just a little bit introspective. So, Steve, say that your lovely wife comes to you and she says, honey, other than our family, what's your second favorite thing in this world?
0: That other than family, I don't know, man. Playing bass.
3: Okay. There you go.
0: I mean, I don't know.
3: We're keeping things interesting. We're keeping it interesting. Miles!
1: So who's doing this to me?
3: In your most recent relationship, she comes to you and she says, baby.
0: Cinnamon Toast Crunch cereal. Yes, I've been informed Cinnamon Toast Crunch cereal is my I love right after my family.
3: Probably a good call. She comes to you and she says, Miles, baby, what song perfectly describes us?
1: What song perfectly describes the old relationship?
3: Yeah.
1: Oh, Jesus.
0: Crazy Bitch.
1: That's not a bad one from Buck Cherry. Let me see. Anything from Chicago.
3: Anything from Chicago. Okay. Saturday in the Park. 25 or 64.
1: That's a long way away, right?
3: Yeah. I like it. Okay. Yeah. Questions to ask your spouse to keep these things interesting.
1: I don't know why I'm nervous.
3: You ready for this, Ted?
1: No.
3: Don't worry, I'll take it easy.
0: That
3: makes
0: sense. You can't fit it in your mouth.
3: Yeah.
0: But if you have like a blow pop and you're licking it, like, dude, even if you're a stranger, I'd be like, hey, man, you don't know me, but you need to stop.
3: Right.
2: don't eyeball me while you're licking that thing.
3: I want us to all separately go into the bar with a blow pop or a Tootsie Pop and just lick it and see how quickly we get thrown out. Yeah. Bro, you got to go.
2: I know the bartender that Thrill and I will see. She would yell at me. Stop it.
3: Hey! Put it down.
0: And she would literally throw you. Yes. Yeah.
3: Question to ask your spouse to keep things interesting. Steve, honey, what are your top three desert island records?
0: Ooh. You mean records from desert island? Oh, I'm on.
2: You're on a desert island, my man.
0: I'm sorry. There was island records, and I'm like, I don't know who they signed. Let's see. I'm probably going to take The Real Thing or Angel Dust from Faith No More. Even though I've heard it a billion times, I got to take Appetite for Destruction. And, crap, what is it called? From D'Angelo, man.
2: Brown Sugar? Oh, that was it.
0: Black Messiah, I believe it is.
2: Yeah.
0: Awesome album, man.
3: All right.
0: Yeah.
3: I like it. Miles, honey, who do you consider your best friend and why?
1: Best friend and why?
0: You say her.
1: Probably my penis. It's been with me my entire life. Yeah. It's never left my side. Yeah. Everywhere I go, it's with me. You know, I hold its hand every once in a while. We go to dinner together. We sleep together. We get up in the morning together. We exercise together. All the things.
3: Oh, jeez. Teddy, baby.
2: Yeah, honey.
3: What three people from the past would you invite to dinner if you could?
2: Anybody?
3: Anybody.
2: Oh.
3: Anyone.
0: My ex-girlfriend.

0: That's a good one. I'm going to say Abe Lincoln.
1: All right. Do you think he'd be fun at dinner, though, man?
0: I don't know. Abe Lincoln. Mm. Babe Ruth.
1: Okay. Hey, man, seriously, white or black?
0: And Napoleon.
2: Ooh, okay. Napoleon. See, I would pick your dad just to go through the drive-thru one time. I want to be a part of that whole experience.
0: But you don't. took years of therapy to get out of that.
3: Steve?
1: What?
3: What's your favorite romantic movie?
1: There was a cool sex scene in The Howlings that turned into werewolves while they were having
2: American
1: sex.
2: American Werewolf in London, too.
1: Man, I don't like romantic movies because that's the only thing they talk about. And you know this about me, honey.
3: Yes,
1: however, there are love stories within the movie. Han and Leia. There you go.
3: Oh, okay. Miles, yes. Baby, if we could live forever, would you choose to spend forever with me?
2: I already made that decision. That's why you're in Chicago.
3: Questions to ask your spouse to keep things interesting. Ted, honey, what music puts you in the mood?
0: Ooh.
1: The Barney theme.
0: Raphael Sadiq.
3: Okay.
0: He's a great R&B singer.
3: I don't know that music actually puts me in the mood.
1: No. I mean, there's music where you go, obviously, people have had sex. Marvin Gaye, right? But, like, I don't get horny because I hear it.
2: It doesn't matter what you put on.
1: Give me the Sesame Street theme. Like, all right, this is what you want.
2: Let's go.
3: I'm doing this for a reason, Steve. But, Steve, what does great sex mean to you?
0: Oh, this is so awkward.
1: It means before I roll over and go to sleep, I'm having a cigarette.
3: Right there in the bed.
1: Yeah.
3: All right, very good.
1: I'm not even going outside.
3: Good. Miles.
2: Yes.
3: What do you think my favorite thing about you is?
2: Oh, you've told me.
1: It's not being
2: old. It's not my looks.
3: Oh, no. Hang on. There's a whole bunch of questions that aren't here. These are questions to ask your spouse to keep things interesting.
2: I really don't know the answer to that.
3: What's one
2: I guess that's why we're not together. That perfectly explains why I don't have an answer.
3: Ted, baby.
0: Yes, honey.
3: What's one difference between us that you absolutely love?
0: You're not a
1: that
0: dude.
1: You're a woman. First and foremost.
0: Right, thought of a big one until I got into you. I mean, in general.
2: This place between your left knee and your right knee.
1: Read into that any way you'd like.
0: Can you tell why I'm bad at relationships? Like, I'm not dating Mike, and I'm nervous. I'm like sweating. Like, God, what is he going to ask me next?
3: Why are you nervous, Ted? You should be relaxed. We're in a relationship.
0: Because you're so beautiful. I get nervous around you.
3: Questions to ask your spouse to keep things interesting. Steve, one more. What is something new that we could try soon?
2: Those fries at Taco Bell.
3: The fries at Taco Bell.
2: I haven't had them yet. I mean,
0: get the chicken nuggets, dude. They're shockingly good.
1: There you go.
3: All right.
0: Disc golf.
1: Disc golf. Yeah. You can watch me polish off a bottle of Jack Daniels. But what would be different is you don't say anything.
3: Oh, no. Okay, Miles.
2: Yes.
3: Baby. What should we do for our 50th anniversary?
2: 50th.
1: Get through the next 48 years.
2: I think they found out I've killed you yet.
1: Yeah, right.
2: I'm gonna go to the Caribbean by myself.
1: Keep throwing the cops off.
2: Hope no one digs up the backyard.
3: And then, Ted, sweetie, I'm gonna give you the last question.
0: Thanks, honey.
3: To ask your spouse to keep things interesting. Don't worry, it's not hard at all. Can I get a little drum roll, please, there, Steve? Thank you.
1: I'm gonna do that in your relationship, Sandy, with the drum.
3: Ted, what's my biggest failure as a partner?
1: Oh.
0: That's a garbage question to ever ask a spouse.
1: I got an easy answer. My wife asked me that. I'd be like, you have horrible taste in men.
0: That's right. You chose me.
1: How can I trust you to make a good decision?
0: I would say it's mainly your lack of empathy when I come home at 1 a.m. on Saturday. Somehow I'm the bad guy.
3: Right. Every time.
0: Why are you so jealous I had fun?
3: Yeah.
0: Right. I'm not cheating on you with the boys.
1: Right.
2: That's my safe place.
0: It's a Twin Peaks. It's not a strip club.
2: Did you read that article?
0: Yes.
2: Jesus.
3: Wait, what?
2: This guy said he was studying or something, but it turns out he's at a Twin Peaks. He was studying.
3: Okay.

0: Just a Twin Peaks.
1: Gotcha.
0: This girl lost her mind.
1: Okay, I understand what it is, but
0: he is in a wing
1: it ain't
0: place.
1: That deep.
0: I know.
1: It ain't that deep.
0: So what?
1: Jeez, a whiz.
2: I like their wings.
1: A man in China learned the too good to be true rule the hard way there, Miles.
0: What was that rule?
1: Tell you how at 5:50.
0: Thank you, sir. Headlines are coming up at 5:50. In the meantime, have we made it to the weekend and drinking time?
3: Somebody out there deserves to be recognized. And the men's room knows just who it is. So to you, we say, bottoms up, sailor. You're the toast of our shot of the day.
0: Quick time it is, and as usual, we head to the drink desk. And Steve, a thrill hill to find out who we're toasting.
4: Yes, indeed. And today we toast an unidentified 30-year-old woman in Los Angeles, California. For reasons that no one knows, although I'm going to help them out, she was dancing on a rooftop. The reason she was doing that is because she was high on drugs. In the meantime, everyone's saying we're not sure what she was doing. Well, she collected quite a bit of bystanders who couldn't understand why she was doing it, but she was breaking out all kinds of moves. She's waving her arms around. Then she climbed on top of the chimney. And then she fell into the chimney and got stuck into 3 feet of chimney. The firefighters had to be called to rescue her. Turns out she did not suffer any serious injuries. They said that she was both conscious and alert. And again, it is unclear why she was dancing on the roof. But again, I'm going to say because she was high.
2: Yeah.
4: And that's the thing. I love. They have a video of it. She's just dancing, doing
2: her
4: thing.
2: Where's it from?
4: Los Angeles.
2: All right.
4: And falls into the chimney. And she was there for quite a while. So let's drink, bitches. We pour this booze and we drink this booze because we think it's yummy.
0: Yummy!
4: So over the tongue and down the throat to party in our tummies.
5: Down the hola, bitchola.
0: All right, your winner on a Bad Choice Friday coming up next.
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17: 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Taking on the one and only Tom Jones and What's Up, Pussycat? Welcome to the weekend. 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
3: Your choices today. You got Seth Meyers, The Jimmy,
1: Fallon and Kimmel,
3: Stephen Colbert, writers, or Ted Smith.
4: Is it Ted or is it late night?
1: It is right there. The time I scouts have teams of scouts and writers help them come up with their monologues each and every night. It is up to you to determine, is this an actual late night joke and from whom, or could it be a The Ted Smith original?
3: Popular hiking trail in upstate New York had to be shut down because of one moose and his unusual behavior, and it was bugging people. That's a sad story. The unusual behavior was the moose constantly inviting people to his timeshare presentation.
5: The Ted Smith.
1: Colbert.
3: Smith.
1: Smith.
3: Right.
1: Wow.
3: Yeah. Really sad news. He was dangerous. They put him down.
1: Kill him.
6: No, actually, update. It was really dangerous. They put his ass down. Put him in the ground.
1: Could you have a moose burger? I've had an elk burger. Never had a moose.
3: I've had moose.
6: Bullwinkle is no longer in the forest.
1: Oh, damn. The Bullwinkle burger.
3: Target has put out a recall for 12,000 packages of their favorite day bakery frosted sugar cookies because they may contain pieces of wood. And if there's one thing they won't stand for, it's a natural ingredient.
5: Seth.
1: Colbert.
3: Seth.
7: Target's issued a recall for 12,000 packages of its favorite day bakery frosted sugar cookies because they may contain pieces of wood. And if there's one thing they won't stand for, it's a natural ingredient.
3: Damn. Air India has apologized after a few small cockroaches were found in a few of their flights. Spirit Airlines was like, only one of your flights? What's your secret? Southwest was like, yeah, that's why we call it the cockpit.
1: That's got to be Colbert.
5: Fallon.
3: Fallon.
8: Air India has apologized after a few small cockroaches were found on one of their flights. Spirit Airlines was like, one of your flights? What's your secret? And Southwest was like, yeah, that's why we call it the cockpit.
3: A woman was arrested at Washington's Dulles Airport when authorities found 60 pounds of marijuana in her luggage. Officials first became suspicious when she was 4 days late for her flight.
1: Fallon?
5: Seth.
3: Seth Meyers.
7: A woman was arrested at Washington's Dulles Airport this week after authorities found nearly 60 pounds of marijuana in her luggage. Officials first became suspicious when she was 4 days late for her flight.
3: I mean, I know it's stupid old stoner comedy, but it's still funny.
1: It's still fun.
3: Yeah. And if you show up 4 days late, they're not going to let you in. I think we've talked about it before. I know Mike and I have seen it. I forget. Have you guys seen any of episodes of Bluey?
1: Never.
6: No.
3: All right. So like they say, some parents love Bluey, some hate it. But now they're saying it can actually help your kids with their up and downs. New study, the character Bluey, who's a six-year-old dog, may teach kids how to be more resilient.
1: Chase cars and bark at them, you know.
3: Yeah.
1: Oh, Bluey.
3: It helps if the kids learn to be a little more resilient. It helps them manage stress, regulate their emotions, and build better relationships, even perform better at school. Now, obviously, you know what I mean? Like, there's a certain age where it's like you kind of don't want kids acting up like little kids.
1: Course.
3: Right. So that's kind of what they're saying is Bluey, if you watch it enough, like stuff happens to Bluey, but Bluey gets through it.
1: What exactly is it about? I mean, like Barney seemed like no matter what, it's just I love everybody, that kind of thing. Like, what's Bluey's deal? Does he actually have situations that he's in? Or
3: yeah, Mike, what would you say? I think Bluey's just more of like, it's almost like a realistic family from New Zealand.
1: Okay.
6: Right.
3: But they're just cartoons and dogs.
6: And, you know, it's a kid's show, so every episode is a lesson to learn in life.
1: Sure, sure.
6: You know, from big to small, simple to complex, and not only for the kids, but also for the parents and what they're going through. Like, that, I think that's one thing that parents of this show really kind of appreciate is that...
1: Is this PBS? Where is this?
6: This is Disney.
1: Is it a Disney property?
9: Okay. I'm just wondering why I haven't casually
6: Disney?
9: Seen it. You know,
1: yeah, I mean,
3: that's a good call. I don't know because anytime there's been kids in my house, I just Well, I use my Xfinity Talk remote to
1: just say
3: Bluey.
1: Right,
3: and then they just, Bluey's short, but they just run into each other. Right.
6: It's I think it's on Disney Plus. I don't think it's a Disney program. I think Disney just bought
1: Disney
6: it.
1: Plus. Okay. Because I've heard about it, you know, for years. I know it's a dog, but I know absolutely nothing about it.
9: Right. Well, I'm going to watch it then. I've got Disney Plus.
6: It's a cute show, dude.
9: To check it out.
6: Yeah, like, you do a little gardening. It's fun.
3: I put it in there with SpongeBob.
1: Okay.
3: Right? Like, it's made for kids, but it's... You like honestly, Miles, you're dead serious. You could sit there, watch a couple episodes, and be like, "All right, I get it."
1: Oh, really?
3: Right,
1: yeah, exactly.
3: It's not like watching, I don't know,
1: Paw Patrol,
3: right? Or even Barney, where you're just like, "Oh my God, there's
1: it's
3: nothing
1: agonizing."
3: Like,
1: I do, and listen, I understand you're making programming for children, but I will always maintain, like, this is what I loved about Pixar. When Pixar came to the scene, they said, "Look, we know this is for children, but we also know, based on the age we're going for, as a parent, you're probably sitting here watching it with them. Right. So we're going to make movies funny enough for you to enjoy, right?" And so my kid loved Cars. They like Toy Story. I got no problem watching it. When they want to watch Disney movies, like, I'm out. I don't want to hear the singing. There's nothing for adults
3: in Disney
1: this.
3: Disney always has so much more singing.
1: Yeah, does Pixar have any movies where they... I don't think they do musicals.
6: No, I don't believe Pixar does musicals.
1: Oh, they have soundtracks, but there's no musicals.
6: Dope soundtracks in there, but there's no actually, hey, let's take 5 minutes.
3: Who made Sing? And Sing 2?
6: I believe...
1: Well, I get
6: DreamWorks,
1: that,
6: I think.
1: But all still, right. I mean, it's called Sing. You know what you're getting into. But the thing I appreciated about these Sing movies, having seen both of them, again, with the kids, it's contemporary tunes. I mean, you're singing out
3: in
1: That's
3: the jive. Big thing, right?
6: Oh, it's illumination.
3: Right, you know the songs.
1: It makes a huge difference, man.
3: Correct.
1: When I watch Frozen, my wife's like, oh, you'll enjoy it. Now, looking back, my wife was setting me up. She knew I'd hate the movie, but my daughter at the time loved the movie. She'd watched it 10,000 times. I get home from work, and my wife says, oh, you'll enjoy it. Sit down and watch it with her. About 2 minutes in, I just shot daggers at her. My wife had this big smile on her face.
9: So it was a setup.
6: Gotcha.
1: It was a setup, and I sat through the whole thing. And once they started singing, I'm like, I'm going to lose my mind. My wife also got me with Gone with the Wind, right? One of those movies you'd always heard about, to like Citizen Kane, blah, blah, blah. I never wanted to see it. My wife says, oh, well, let's watch it. I go, man, I'm not feeling it. She goes, hey, it's a war movie. So I'm like, you know what?
3: Yeah,
1: okay.
3: That's a way to sell
1: no,
3: it.
1: No, that's BS. It is a love story that takes place during...
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2: Just go through all these movies. Just got to break them down to the lowest common denominator.
3: Father and son reconcile after years apart. Yeah. Return of the Jedi.
4: There you go.
5: Kid gets lucky because other guys feel bad for him to play football.
3: Rudy!
4: Kid gets lucky.
5: Right, take away all the he hustled hard, this and that. It's like, yeah.
6: Notre Dame runs away with the game and they put the kid in.
3: Right. Finally gets his shot.
2: Finally gets the red sting finger.
3: E.T.
5: Come on. You can do it for TV shows too, like super happy guy travels world and eats food.
4: Alf?
5: I'm sticking Bourdain.
4: All right.
5: He was always pretty salty.
4: Alf.
5: Like, I like it. I love Anthony world. Bourdain, but like I would never describe him as like happy-go-lucky.
3: Right. Family makes unlikely friendship with woodland creature. Harry and the Hendersons.
2: Yeah. We should do that on Big Dummy one day.
3: Just start giving stupid descriptions like, look, man.
2: This is really what happened, though.
3: Yeah, that's part of the movie.
2: Come on. Figure it out.
5: His friend lives in a trash can, right. And they all live on the same street.
2: Says me.
6: Four men go on a cross-country adventure during their midlife crisis.
2: Yeah. Right. Yeah. Dumpster dives and decides to live there.
5: So the next Golden Bachelor, Mel Owens, he got in some trouble.
4: Oh, criminy.
5: So now he'd like to apologize.
3: What did he get in trouble for?
5: Well, remember, he's the Golden Bachelor, but he said he's 66, but he said he'd cut any lady that was over 60.
2: Oh, what, it's right. From being picked.
4: Yes.
5: Correct.
4: Oh. He wants himself a young piece.
3: That's what people are mad about.
4: Yeah.
5: Well, it was not a great look for him. Also,
3: I know.
5: Why would you say that? Right. You know what I mean? It's like everybody has that like ugly friend that's like real picky with chicks. It's like, all right,
4: the
5: dude.
4: Ugly,
5: all
4: right, man. The ugly. No, man.
2: Maybe thinking out of your league here.
4: It's too old for me.
3: Why are you so picky, man?
4: Oh, you're 60.
5: You look like a badger.
3: Right. You don't even go to the gym.
4: That's 0 for 2 on the Golden Bachelors, because the first one got in trouble, too.
5: Yeah, so he said, when I first walked in, I addressed it. Basically, I had to apologize to them.
4: Oh, so did you?
5: Right, because that's the other thing. It's like, the chick's already, they know they're going to be on the show, and he's like, if you're over 60, you're gone.
4: Right. I don't like that he had to apologize. He's not sorry.
3: You know
4: he got caught. Like, right. I like younger women. All right, shocking. Headline, old man likes younger women.
5: I don't think it's as much that as he had to walk in the room and they're all looking at him.
3: Right.
4: Yeah, true enough.
5: You know what I mean? It'd be like if we were going to do an interview with somebody and they were like, the one I think I hate is bald dudes.
3: Right.
5: I think me, you, and Thurl are going to be like, what up, man?
4: What's going on, man?
5: Yeah. And they'd be like, well, I didn't mean it that way. It's like, I bet you didn't.
3: Right.
4: Now that you got caught.
5: Yeah.
4: Jackass.
5: And we know you're wearing a wig. Brett. Michaels.
4: Hair plugs.
5: Did he bother to? I think he still just rocks the bandana and long hair. Like,
3: you know think what? He's got a skullet?
5: I do. Because I don't think he's had the procedure.
4: Because he's got the cowboy hat or the bandana. You're right.
5: Which, the hair advancements, I mean, Thrill knows.
3: Yes.
5: They're so good. Like,
3: he's got the money.
5: He's always wearing a hat. Like, he could easily do it and then nobody would notice.
3: I hope he has a skullet.
5: That's what I think.
3: Just one day just ripped it off. Like, this is me, all right?
5: Yeah, yeah.
3: This is my thorn.
5: Let's see. I did go to the Seahawks preseason game last night. Obviously, preseason football doesn't mean much besides just kind of seeing the guys out there and playing. But it was nice to be in the stadium.
3: Yeah.
5: Blue Thunder was playing. I mean, you know, see the cheerleaders, all that kind of stuff. Blitz was in rare form.
2: Do you have any new food offerings? You see anything new?
5: I did. So I didn't get it because to me it doesn't seem like a huge stadium food. But they had Berea ramen. It's like, you know, the Berea tacos?
3: Yeah.
5: So it's like that flavor, but in ramen.
4: Okay.
3: I may have gotten it, stadium or not, man. That just sounds good.
2: Well, I've never had a Berea taco.
4: Oh, they're great, Miles.
5: Jesus.
3: Dude.
2: What is the difference?
3: It's just, I don't know how to explain it.
2: Is it the meat?
3: Yeah.
5: Well, and there's the sauce is different, right? So then they fry them on the griddle, and I think there's a little cheese on the outside, and then you dip it in the consommé.
4: Yeah. So they actually dip the tortilla before they put it on the grill, put all the stuff in it,
5: fry it,
4: fold it over the side, put it on both sides.
3: Seriously, like,
4: it's
3: you
4: awesome.
3: Will not go wrong.
4: It's pretty bomb, dude.
3: You're welcome.
2: Where do you get
3: advanced?
2: This? In normal
4: taco joints.
5: You gotta go. You gotta go to a good taco.
2: Like Taco
5: place.
2: Bell, or like
4: no,
2: Taco,
4: no, no, no, real Taco,
2: Taco Del Mar,
4: real Taco right. Joints.
2: Okay.
5: Yeah, like one of those. You'll see the taco stands that have it.
2: Maybe I'll go tonight.
5: But I got them for my buddy a couple years ago.

0: And he's like, I haven't even heard of these. And I was like, oh, they're taking over. There's a couple good, real good places in Burien.
1: I've never heard of it. He just brought it up.
0: Yeah. So, like, that food looked good. But to me, that's, I was like, I would love to sit on my couch and eat that watching the game. But, like, in the stadium, I was like, I don't know if I feel like eating that. Get a hot dog. And then, you know, I know the Mariners do the, what's it, hot dogs from heaven?
2: Yeah.
1: What is it? It depends on the wind, though.
0: They send hot dogs down, little parachutes, from up on top of the stadium.
1: Are you being serious?
0: I just missed one.
1: I just missed one last game.
0: You've not heard about this, Steve?
1: No.
0: Hot dogs from heaven?
1: No, I have not heard of hot dogs from heaven.
0: How big is the rock you live under?
1: I don't know, but big enough.
3: I didn't know what a burrito taco was.
0: Are you sharing the rock?
3: Yeah, exactly.
1: He's my roommate.
3: I do know about the hot dogs from heaven.
2: Educate these fogies.
1: I've never heard of hot dogs. So they're dropping hot dogs on parachutes.
0: Yes.
3: Well, this kid beside me really wanted one. I was thinking if I could grab one, I'd give him one of these, you know, parachute dogs. The wind was blowing.
0: Yeah.
3: So, like, he was blowing everything back behind me. And I'm like, kid, we're not going to get one because of the wind. He's like, why? I'm like, because the wind's blowing this way.
0: So, at the Seahawks game, Blitz gets out there, and he's got a bazooka cannon that he's shooting bratwurst out of.
1: What?
0: I know. I don't know why.
2: I think I've seen this before. What's the local place?
0: Bavarian Meats.
2: Bavarian Meats, yes. It was either them or the Kraken that was doing that. I remember this thing. It's a full-size freaking cannon. Just pay out.
0: I know. And I got fired up. I'm like, load! Fire!
2: Hold away!
0: Right. He was nowhere near us. But like I said, just good to be in the stadium watching football. If you're sitting around this weekend, I know there's a couple games on today that are already going. You know, people are fired up to see the Browns and Sanders play.
1: Oh,
3: I guess the NFL Network will probably replay.
0: So here's the deal. If you have NFL Network, you basically, they'll show some of these games live, which is also kind of fun. They do a good job. They'll switch half on the local coverage. So like if they replay your Ravens game, one half will be the local Baltimore guys, one half will be the Indianapolis guys.
1: Oh, and I like to watch the whole thing, yeah.
0: Right, so NFL Network will have that going all day. They'll have replays going. So if you need, if you're a junkie, need a football fix, go to the NFL Network. They'll have you covered. And then the other big thing this weekend in town, man, Ichiro weekend.
1: Let's go at the Mariners.
0: I assume that's got to be locked up, sold out already, but that's got to be live down there this weekend.
2: It's going to be electric.
0: Yeah, it's going to be awesome. And Ichiro, I mean, just one of the best players of all time.
1: Thank you, Tony. Appreciate it. 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

0: The men's room returns with Miles and Thrill. 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
1: All right, here we go. Turns out the man who tried to drown his daughter-in-law also having an affair with her.
2: Oh.
1: Yeah. Mm. Meanwhile, a black bear who broke into a BC home chased out by 6 pounds of growling fur.
3: I'm scared of dogs.
1: Jim in China cons managed a membership for 300 years. A Florida millionaire arrested at a bar after too many beers. And a man is fired from his job. He goes to his boss's home and blows up his truck. It is time for your headlines.
0: Now, it's time to hit the head. Lines. Here's my car.
4: All right, our top story. We're going to China, where a man learned the hard way to be more on alert. The man was going about his day at his local gym when he was approached by a salesperson with an enticing offer. First red flag. He promised a discounted price for gym memberships that the man could buy that the gym would then sell to other customers for double the price, costing him only 10% commission. Second red flag. Seeing the green, the man bought into the business venture, in total amassing roughly $121,000 worth of memberships and training classes. But when it came to time to collect, the salesman had completely disappeared without a trace, as did his cohorts, leaving the man with nothing but hundreds of years worth of gym memberships, all clearly stating non-transferable. I don't, even reading the story, I had a stroke reading that thing, trying to figure out what this guy's angles was.
2: Right.
4: So, I'm a sales guy, I'm going to sell you gym membership at this gym that you're in, which, didn't know gyms just had salespeople just strolling about.
2: Yeah. Oh, yeah.
4: So, I'm going to sell you this gym membership at half the price to then sell it, you know, after you've bought it, I'm then going to go find buyers for double the price, and then I'm going to take 10% of the commission, and you're just going to pocket all the cash.
1: I'm pretty sure once you sign up for a gym, you have that membership for 300 years.
4: Exactly.
1: You can't cancel.
4: It's so hard to get out of it.
1: We need you to be here in person. I go there in person. We need you to do this online. But you said I needed to be here in person when I went online.
4: Uh-huh.
1: No, you got to do it online. I got to do it online. You said, no, you need to go into your actual gym and do it in person. That happened to me 4 times at one gym. In Fremont. I can name it if you want. Because that was how it happened.
4: Just makes you
1: want
4: to strap up next to somebody. Like, you stay here and you walk me through this because I'm getting out of this damn thing.
3: I'll turn it into the point that you threaten people. Like, look, before I leave, my membership's canceled. You can be conscious or not, but that's how it ends.
4: Right.
3: Make it a decision. Yep. And I found that people go, you know what? Hey, in 2 minutes, we got this taken care of.
1: Then I said this. Doesn't matter because I already blocked the credit card to use. So I'm going to keep coming in here with my and use the membership, but you're not going to get paid.
4: Right.
1: And they went, oh, we're going to cancel your membership.
4: Oh,
1: I said, that's what I've been trying to do.
4: You thank you.
1: Chickers.
4: Easy now.
1: that's how I got out of it. Okay. Honest to God. Cool. Because you can't get paid. I'm going to keep using this card to open the door.
4: Right.
1: And he went, oh, we're going to cancel your membership then.
5: That's what I've been trying to do. He's like,
4: yeah. No, you have to cancel it online if you're going to do that for me.
1: Yeah. Well, I'll do it there, then I keep coming in.
4: Yeah, that's right.
1: Right.
4: No, you have to catch me when I come in to tell me that my membership's canceled. Yeah. Jerks. In other news, to Florida, where the pressures of winning the lottery can get to you. Police were called to a local resort bar on reports of a scuffle. The story goes that our man walked into the resort after winning $167 million in the Powerball, gloating to all that could hear that he was a millionaire. Jackass. This was enough to irk a man at the bar and cause a confrontation between the two, which turned physical after the man called the millionaire delusional. Which, I don't know. If he's got the money, he's got the money. If he's just saying that he did, I don't know. Officers arrived and a deputy stepped in to break up the fight, but as he was subduing the other man, the millionaire let his rage take over and attempted to kick his lesser in the head. Completely missed and hit the officer in the jaw instead.
1: Oh,
4: that'll help. It was at this point that the fight
2: was over. He does have FU money.
4: He does.
2: I don't know if it works with the local PD. Obviously, it doesn't.
4: It was at this point that the fight was over. The millionaire was tased and arrested on multiple charges. He's currently going through the court system.
1: They say he's one of the most wealthy men in Kentucky. After winning that, he's like the second most wealthy man in Kentucky.
2: How much money did he win?
1: He won $167 million.
3: Yeah, all right, that'll do it.
1: I mean, it's like Papa John.
3: And this guy.
1: The dude from Maker's Mark. And this jackass. Seriously.
4: Dear God. Losing your job can cause less than happy feelings towards your former employer, but one man in Pennsylvania took it to a new level. Surveillance footage caught the exterior of a home belonging to the manager of a local establishment in the early morning hours. A man can be seen leaving a Jeep and approaching the manager's car in the driveway and leaving something behind. He then rushes back to his Jeep and speeds by the house one final time before the manager's car explodes.
3: Oh!
4: It didn't take long for officers to track down our explosives expert, as he had been fired from the job under the manager just a couple months prior. He's now facing some serious charges. I don't know what he did, but he actually got some sort of remote detonation device.
1: Jesus,
4: and an explosive,
1: man.
4: And he put it in the doggone
1: apparently
4: car.
1: He tried to drive at the corner of the block and work it. But like your garage door remote, he was too far away. Or like your key fob on your car. It wouldn't work.
4: Right.
1: So he's like, you know what, the hell with it, I'm going to speed by going like 70. And go beep, beep, beep, beep, beep.
3: Is that what?
1: And then he's getting close enough. And then he like turned around. Boom.
4: What a dumbass.
1: Well, he did blow it up.
4: I mean, it worked. Yeah. You know what? That's fair.
3: Or to think he got fired.
4: I wonder. Over to the UK, where family can kill. Officers got a call about an attempted murder concerning a man that allegedly attempted to drown his daughter-in-law. But the story gets even more juicy. Turns out that the man had been having an intimate relationship with said daughter-in-law for some time, causing a rift between him and his son.
1: I don't know why. Come on.
4: The two reportedly had gone on several trips together, even taking the kids along, her kids, his grandkids.
1: God.
4: But there was a little hurt feelings when the two had been seeing each other for so long now, and that she wasn't in his will. This was about the time that he allegedly attempted to drown her in his pool. He's denying the claim, but still faces charges. She said he held me under the water. I had to struggle to fight to get out of there. Even one of the kids jumped in to try to help.
1: They were on holiday in Florida.
4: Yeah.
1: This family's from England. So they had rented out this Airbnb.
3: God, man.
1: So he was there with his grandchildren. She was there with her children. Her husband was not there.
4: No.
1: He was back in England.
4: Yep.
1: They were supposed to meet up.
4: Yeah.
1: So while he was there, he tried to drown her in a pool at the Airbnb.
4: Yeah.
1: And a 9-year-old girl jumped in the pool.
4: Yep.
1: And basically started beating him in the freaking head.
4: Yep.
1: And then the neighbors called the cops. The cops came over and arrested him.
4: Yep.
3: But of course, all of that happened in Florida. See, that's what happened.
1: Yes. You go to Florida, you turn into a Floridian.
4: The story kind of dances around what all happened there. It's like, they started seeing each other after their marriages, fell apart. And then you start reading more and more of the story.
3: He's effing his son's wife.
4: And you realize that the son was having some issues with the wife because she...
3: promiscuous?
4: The thing that I took from the story as I was reading it is it sounds like she cheated on her husband with the father-in-law.
1: Yeah.
2: Yeah.
1: They're both
3: having trouble in their marriages. Let me get this straight. He's sleeping with his daughter.
4: They're effing each other.
3: Right. Yeah.
4: Uh-huh.
2: Like, pretty simple to figure out what went wrong.
4: Yeah. Jeez, just in case it starts with a bad taste in your mouth.
5: Thankfully, there's good news.
4: We head to BC, Canada, where dogs know the assignment. A woman went to the local media to tell the story of how her dog stepped in to ward off an intruder. The woman had left her door open due to the recent heat, and her surveillance cameras caught the moment a bear wandered into her house to have a look around. Creepy. The bear didn't get too far before rousing the woman's dog, who quickly sounded the alarm and started chasing after the intruder, running him off the property, with mom sprinting behind to scoop up the dog before he bit off more than he could chew, because he's a 6-pound Pomeranian.
2: Get it, little fella.
3: That is the crazy part.
4: Right?
3: Yeah. A 6-pound Pomeranian. But they said the issue was that the bear started sniffing the dog's food.
4: Right.
2: And the dog was like...
3: So once the bear got close to the dog's bowl, the dog, all 6 pounds, is like, oh, hell no. No.
4: Men's Room Sports, the Seahawks showed some real fire out of the gate in last night's preseason matchup against the Raiders, but couldn't quite get the ball rolling as talent trickled down, and we ended on a 23-23 tie. It's the preseason. Don't let it bother you. As far as what you're going to watch later on, the Mariners are at home all weekend long trying to maintain position in the standings as they host the Rays. Those games will be over en route. As far as your weather, looking at some minor clouds moving in and out to add a little character to the beautiful, sunny, mid-80s weather we'll be enjoying all weekend long.
1: Woods.
4: That's it for your headlines with that, Mike Hawkins.
1: Thank you, sir. Grab yourself a six or a Men's Room IPA from Black Raven. Enjoy the weekend. We'll see you on Monday.
3: Yes, indeed. It's all true, but in the meantime, well, we be all about this bitch. So until Monday, please do what you do best. And for Aletha's sake, stay beautiful.
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0: 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I don't know. Big Fat Daddy.
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14: Summer in the Pacific Northwest is basically our reward for surviving the other 9 months of the year, so I don't waste a single sunny day. Hey, it's Taryn Daly from The Daily Mig Show, and somehow we're nearly halfway through summer already. Our calendars get packed if the sun is out. We just don't sit still, and I'm making sure that my son never says, "I'm bored." One day we're at the beach, the next day we're riding bikes, and that's exactly why I'm so happy to be wearing Goodfeet arch supports this summer. I don't even think about

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0: down the street in my 6'4", jocking the bitch, slapping them. Went to the park to get the scoop. Knuckleheads out there shooting some hoops.
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1: Yellowhead moray eel in my fish tank. 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

0: All right, next text message. Stoked to see you guys on the field with Steve Willits. We're lucky to have Steve as our MC for the Aqua Sox.
1: Dude, Steve is the man.
0: He is so cool.
1: He might be the coolest Steve.
0: Wow. First she makes fun of my drumming. Then she says I'm not even that cool. I mean, Steve is really cool.
1: He's really, really cool.
0: What's your deal, man? I gotta hate on me all the time. Just, you know what? You're a bully.
1: I am not. Yeah.
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1: 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Huh. I don't remember that being there before. Honey, does this mole look kind of weird to you?
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1: Oh, no. 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

0: Is there a new hobby that you're hoping to take up at some point? If so, what is it?
1: The one I think I could find time, and I believe I could probably find a YouTube tutorial to help make me better at it. You guys are going to make fun of me for this, but I really want to learn how to make balloon animals.
2: Why?
1: She made her snort. I heard it. So whenever my wife has
2: to go to parties?
1: Yeah. My daughter loves a good balloon animal. And I'm feeling like, you know what? It'd be kind of fun, her and I, to just make balloon animals together. We go to a lot of events.
2: Steve, are you going to get one of the little fanny packs that holds all your gear, too?
1: I have several fanny packs. I do not need to add any more fanny packs to my situation.
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0: 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I know that.
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0: 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I don't know. Big Fat Daddy.
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0: 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And how about this new Daily Mig shirt? So cottony soft, it's like a hug from summer.
1: 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Those are the same colors...
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1: 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I can't think of the guy's name. 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

I said, are you gonna be my girl? 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
6: We have been talking this morning about the two guys who base jumped off the Space Needle on Friday. And then it made us a little curious. If you were ever given the opportunity and it was guaranteed you would not get in trouble,
7: right?
6: Would you do that? And also, what's the most dangerous thing you've done in your life up to this moment? Our number is 206-803-ROCK. Old Man Kenny in Gig Harbor. If you were given the opportunity and could not get in trouble for it, would you base jump off the Space Needle?
8: Hell yeah, I would. I as a roofer, man, I'm not afraid of heights at all.
6: Did you ever have any roofing, like, close calls or any, like, dangerous things that happened while you were doing it?
8: Karen, in Auburn, when they started building all the big warehouses and stuff, uh-huh. I was on a four-story, and we were setting, it was a flat pitch, hot mopping, and I set my, this guy almost knocked me off. My legs were hanging off four stories, or I wouldn't be talking to you. And my arms landed in hot tar, too, mind you.
7: Ouch.
8: My buddy saved my life. He grabbed the back of the scruff of my shirt and my neck and pulled me, or we wouldn't be talking.
7: This is why when Danny invites me to go out hot mopping, I say no. I don't even know what hot mopping is. Yeah.
8: I got a couple diving stories if you're interested.
7: Yeah, sure. What's up?
8: In the water. Back in our 20s, we used to go out and yum to Deschutes Falls. And anywhere from 10 different spots around the falls, 10 to 50 foot, dove off to 50. But this one here, the better story is 1990 around, out in Packwood Randall area is Riff or Rife Lake. I'm not sure how to pronounce it. Lake Riff, Lake Rife. Anyways, there's a bridge that goes over the waterway. And depending on the time of the year, because of snow melt, that could be anywhere from 40 to 80 feet from the, I dove it, had to been 70 just to impress this chick. And I tell you, you know, I didn't check the depth of the water, see if there's any log floating or anything. I just dove off. And so apparently I am a holy diver because I live to tell about it.
7: Oh, man, Kenny, you said that you did it to impress the chick. Did you end up getting any action afterwards?
8: I did. She was sweet, too, dude. Julie Acosta.
6: Yeah, Julie.
7: Oh, Julie, you can accost me. I'm sure she heard that a billion times.
6: 206-803-ROCK. If you were given the opportunity to base jump off the Space Needle and would not get in trouble for it, would you do it? And also, what's the most dangerous thing you've ever done?
7: Someone texted and said, hell yeah, that sounds awesome. Most dangerous thing up to this point, I swam with sharks and giant sticks.

0: stingrays in the open water in Belize.
1: That sounds rad.
0: And terrifying.
1: And yes, both of those things can be true at the same time.
0: No one person jump off the Space Needle, not just no, but F no. I have a healthy fear of falling. The most dangerous thing I've ever done is parasailing in Maui or hiking in Colorado.
1: What's the most dangerous thing you've ever done, Steve?
0: I mean, I'm definitely not jumping. Dude, there was parasailing happening in Coeur d'Alene, and my wife's like, we should do it. I'm like, you can do it.
1: I'll just watch. Here on the ground.
0: Yeah, that sounds terrible. I mean, I can't think of anything offhand that's like out of the ordinary dangerous. I know I did, but in college we did a cliff jumping thing. It was kind of like a floor trip. Like our old RA, he took us, the resident advisor guy, and we all went jumping off a cliff. And it wasn't anything too crazy, but it was kind of in like an area where you needed to hit the right spot, and he didn't tell us that. I don't think he knew. And so when I hit, I luckily did not hit any rocks, but I just kind of hit in a weird way. Like I knocked the wind out of myself and I couldn't breathe.
1: Oh,
0: and this is like maybe like 20 feet. It wasn't anything out of the ordinary. It wasn't maybe a little bit more, but it wasn't too crazy. How about you?
1: I mean, I did go bungee jumping once. That was pretty dangerous.
0: Yeah.
1: And it was awesome. And I would do it again.
0: Somebody texted and said, I went bungee jumping once and I spent the entire time thinking, I wonder if this is the one time where they forgot to tie the knot.
1: It happens.
0: Oh, great.

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24: Who threw the punch? Why was it thrown? 206-803-ROCK.
25: And if you don't believe me, ask Chuck. Hello, Steve. Welcome to the Men's Room.
26: Strippers and bong rippers, bitches.
25: Hola.
26: Hola. So, I go over to my buddy Paul's house. This guy's going to be coming over, and he owes me a bunch of money. And my buddy Paul is like, look, dude, you cannot lay hands on him. I mean, literally, my girlfriend will come unglued. Don't lay a finger on him. I'm like, yeah, no problem. So the dude comes over, and he's all cocky, thinks he's all smart, sitting there grinning, laughing about everything. And I'm like, look, dude, you need to pay me, or you're going to be severely regretting it. And he's... yeah, he's bigger than me. He's looking down on me. He's like, what are you going to do about it? And I just nodded my head back and slammed him in the nose, dropped him like a wet rag, looked at Paul and went, dude, never laid a finger on him.
24: Did you ever get paid?
26: Eventually, yes.
25: How much money did he owe you?
26: It was about $1,500, but I was selling blow back in the day.
24: So he basically just kind of fronted and didn't took all the money and wasted it.
26: Yeah, he was a decent front there for like the summer, and then fall came around, and I don't know, he spent his money, whatever, but he wasn't, you know, paying back to recoup, and I was like, nope, done. You owe me money, pay me.
25: Look, man, well, I have a belief, all right? Now, it doesn't matter if you're big, if you're small, whatever. If you're buying drugs off of someone and you owe them money, that person who's selling you drugs, they can beat your ass.
24: Oh, yeah.
25: I'm just kidding. Anyone that is slinging drugs, like, there's something about them where they can take you down. I don't care
24: My buddy had an ounce of weed. I can't remember what he paid for it. He didn't. He got it fronted. And somebody stole it at a party.
25: Oh.
24: And I mean, it was significant. I can't remember how much money it was, but it was a lot of money at the time. And he's like, he didn't know what to do. Like, he was just absolutely
25: sweating,
24: effed. I mean, because it was like he had 6/8.
25: Oh.
24: So I was like $25 a pop. So, you know, he owes this guy a few $100.
25: Right.
24: And this guy was not messing around. Apparently, this is like a fraternity brother of his that was kind of a badass. Kind of like a Jersey, just meaty, you know.
25: Did he ever get the money? Did he find a way?
24: I don't know, whatever. I know that Jeff never sold weed after that.
25: Oh.
24: Like, because that was the first time he'd ever done it. Because the guy, because they were frat brothers. He's like, dude, you can move some weed there. And he's like, all right, I'll do it. And then he, you know, showed everybody his weed when he got home. All eight roommates. Look, man, you guys want any? Well, maybe when we get some money, you know.
25: Yeah.
24: Next thing you know, the entire ounce is gone. Or what was left of it.
25: That's brutal.
24: Who threw the punch and why was it thrown? 206-803-ROCK.
25: Hello, Dan. Welcome to the men's room.
3: Hola.
25: Hola.
3: Okay, well, I went to a school, a big school in Poland, and then one year my family moved out up at a little tiny school with nothing but rednecks and hillbillies, and they didn't care for me much. And there was this one guy, and I'm about 5'8", 120, maybe 125 pounds, soaking wet, not a big guy. This one kid in particular, he's relentless, queer, homo, you know, gay. He loved to use the homosexual F word, which I don't think I can say. Just all the time. He was just, I think he was emboldened by having his friends around because he was not a big guy. And one day, walking from the main part of the school to the gymnasium, he got right in my face and started using the F word again. And I was having a bad day. I just cocked back and I punched him in the face as hard as I could. And only person I've ever punched in my life. He went down, started to get back up. I didn't want him to get back up. I came down from above on the top of his head, hitting him in the head. And I didn't necessarily mean to slam his face into the concrete that hard, but...
25: Like you said, I didn't necessarily mean to.
24: Yeah, yeah.
25: I didn't necessarily mean not to either.
3: I didn't mean to inflict the damage that I did.
25: Okay.
3: He came up, blood streaming down his face. He wound up, he had a broken nose, two fat lips. He had raccoon eyes for like 2 weeks. But on my end, I ended up breaking two of my knuckles doing it.
25: Oh, poor guy.
24: Hey,
25: did he ever call your names again?
3: He never made eye contact with me again.
25: Yeah,
3: his friends never gave me crap after that. Not at all. Nope. I definitely made my point. But, you know, the funny thing is, 5 years later, I came out of the closet, so technically he was right.
24: Oh. Hold on.
25: Wait a minute.
24: Did you say 5 minutes later? You said, like, you know.
3: 5 years.
24: Oh, five years. Oh, 5 years.
3: 5 minutes would have been really funny.
24: Yeah, like 5 minutes.
4: You know what?
24: All right.
4: I beat him up.
24: Admit it.
25: Yeah. By the way, gay guy just beat your ass.
24: Hey, okay. Well, I got to ask. Do you want to go out?
3: Yeah. Not beat your ass. I have to admit, it was quite satisfying. I got my point across.
25: Yeah, wow. Man. Anytime you take down a bully, it's super satisfying. I don't care who you are, what the bullying is about. If you take him down, it's like,
24: yeah, he's kind of right, you know. But still,
4: I'll tell you what, that guy broke off a nice curve there.
25: I know. Yeah. 5 years later, I came out, so he was kind of right.
24: He might not have been the brightest, but
4: he started saying all the other terms, can't use that term anymore. I was like, please don't. And then he's like, well, I'm actually gay. I'm like, I mean, it's like, I don't know. Now I feel glad I did say anything. Okay. Who am I to tell?
24: Oh, God. Who threw the punch and why was it thrown? 206-803-ROCK.

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0: 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Let's

0: ready to beat Migs. I know Dave in Marysville is. Dave, are you there?
1: I am, and I am ready.
0: He is ready, Steve. Did you hear that?
2: Well, I heard it.
0: You better get out of here then, sir.
2: Bye-bye.
0: For those playing along from anywhere, Dave will have 60 seconds to answer 10 questions. You can pass all you want, but you will only get 3 guesses per question. Are you ready, Dave?
1: I am.
0: What type of animal is Jimothy?
1: A raccoon.
0: Yes. Which NBA team has won the most championships?
1: Celtics,
0: yes,
1: Lakers.
0: Yes, Celtics. What color are the leaves of the curry tree?
1: Say it again.
0: What color are the leaves of the curry tree?
1: Red, orange, yellow.
0: No. What U.S. state is known as Big Sky Country?
1: Montana.
0: Correct. What is the chemical name for a dentist's laughing gas?
1: It's nitrous oxide.
0: Yes. Belle, Spike, Olaf, Marbles, and Andy are the siblings of which Peanuts character?
1: Pass.
0: How many times has Nikki Sixx been married?
1: 4, 5, 6.
0: No. What does a spelunker explore?
1: Caves.
0: Yes. Pringles were invented in which decade?
1: 30s, 40s, 50s.
0: No. Who organized the Boston Tea Party?
1: Pass.
0: Belle, Spike, Olaf, Marbles, and Andy are the siblings of which Peanuts character?
1: Charlie Brown.
0: No. 1, 2, 3, 4, 5. Correct, Dave. How do we feel about that? We split it right down the middle.
1: Right down the middle. I think I'm all right.
0: Yeah. Steve, here he comes. He's all enthusiastic. What'd you guys do over there?
3: We're talking about water parks.
0: Oh, tis the season. It's the day.
3: It's National Water Park Day, so Dayton and I were having a spirited conversation about water parks.
0: I love it.
3: Yes.
0: Well, welcome back. Are you ready?
3: It's good to be back. And?
0: Yeah, Daddy, let's go! What type of animal is Jimothy?
3: Are we still talking about Jimothy?
0: Yes.
3: He's a raccoon.
0: He is. Which NBA team has won the most championships?
3: That would be the Boston Celtics.
0: Yes. What color are the leaves of the curry tree?
3: Orange.
0: No.
3: Red.
0: No.
3: Green.
0: No. What U.S. state is known as Big Sky Country?
3: New York?
0: No.
3: Big Sky. Colorado?
0: No.
3: Montana?
0: Yes. What is the chemical name for a dentist's laughing gas?
3: Nitrogen. No. Nitrous oxide.
0: Yep. Belle, Spike, Olaf, Marbles, and Andy are the siblings of which Peanuts character?
3: Belle, Spike,
0: Olaf, Marbles, and Andy.
3: Charlie?
0: No.
3: Lucy?
0: No.
3: Peppermint Patty?
0: No. How many times has Nikki Sixx been married?
3: 3.
0: Yes. What does a spelunker explore?
3: Rocks.
0: No.
3: Caves.
0: Yes. Pringles were invented in which decade?
3: Oh, man. I see Danny eat them every day. Mm-hmm. 50s.
0: No.
3: 40s.
0: No.
3: 30s.
0: No. Steve, you got 1, 2, 3, 4, 5, 6 correct, and that is a win. 6-5. Sorry, Dave.
1: That's all right. You got me, Steve.
3: Thanks, man.
4: I'm the best. I'm the best. I'm the best.
0: The color of the leaves of the curry tree are blue? White. Oh. And Belle, Spike, Olaf, Marbles, and Andy are the siblings of Snoopy.
3: Oh.
0: Just a big old litter of pups there.
3: I didn't even I forgot about his origin story.
0: Pringles were invented in the 1960s. Yes. But very good job on your big victory this morning, Steve.
3: Thank you.
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27: Me and my brother have gotten in this weird thing where somehow him, me, and my nephew CJ, like our name, for the three of us together, it's become like interchangeable. He'll call me CJ, I'll call him CJ.
28: Right.
27: CJ only does, CJ just won't call, like, call me Chris, but I don't know how to explain it. It's like my mom would screw up me and my brother, but we're brothers.
28: Always, right.
27: Right. And then, like, I don't know, once CJ got over like 21, he's like an adult now.
28: Okay.
27: And then so, it's also weird when I talk to my niece and nephews, they're adults. I usually be like, your father or my brother. It's like, can we just call him Chris now?
28: But it's also odd because I realized with my son, we either just call him Bud, which is not his name. Hey, Bud. Hey, Bud. Bud, Bud. But the kids, they recognize this because my daughter somehow earned the nickname Bug with a G because my daughter used to call her the love bug, right?
27: All right.
28: But if you, so if I screw up their names, I will look at my son and say Bug, and it pisses him off. He's like, I'm Bud. She's Bug. I'm like, my bad. Whatever.
27: Right.
28: Or we just call him by his first initial.
27: So I get in trouble as I call everybody dude.
29: In the well, yeah.
28: I do. Or me and my son call each other dude a lot.
29: Or man.
27: I just come on, man. I just say dude all the time. And then girls I've dated or, you know, like my niece when she was little, stop calling me dude. And I'm like, yep, I just, you know what I meant.
29: Right.
28: Yeah. I call my dad Captain all the time.
29: Captain?
28: Yeah.
29: Captain.
28: What's up, Captain?
29: Well, Captain could be one of the most condescending if you mean it that way.
28: Sure.
30: But so every time he calls, we'll answer the phone. Have a Captain.
29: The guy's like us, guy at the bar. Yeah. All right, Captain. Yeah, whatever you say. Yeah, pretty much. Like, you know what I think of those black people. That guy.
30: Yeah. Like, they were not
29: okay. Okay, Captain. You know, that guy. That's how I, because that one to me just seems really condescending. If your friend says it to you, then you know he's being condescending.
28: Sure.
29: But if anybody else does it, you're like, all right, man, you're just that guy.
28: Well, that just depends how you say it.
29: Yeah.
27: Yeah. I'm with you. I've never thought of Captain of being condescending. No. I have a feeling when you say it, you specifically are trying to be condescending.
29: Oh, yeah.
27: Because you're like, I don't know, it's so condescending. Like, it doesn't have to be.
30: Right. Sorry, Captain.
27: Yeah. Yeah.
29: Like when they, can I get a Coors Light? So you want a water? Yeah, Captain. Give me a water.
30: So you want a water.
29: Right, yeah. Sorry. The one that was the weirdest one for me, though, was a relative that I no longer really hang out with that much, but he is a legend in his own mind. And he's the exact same age as me, and he could have been my brother-in-law.
28: Okay.
29: But he would refer to his mom and his dad as mommy and daddy.
28: Yeah. Oh, that guy.
29: This was,
28: so gross.
29: Probably 5 years ago, or maybe a little longer, last time we hung out. And he was talking to my then wife, and he was like, well, I called mommy today. Like you dropped the mommy and the daddy like after you're what, 12?
30: Right.
28: Before 13, that, maybe? Man.
27: I think it's before that.
28: I became mom and dad by probably 7. You know what I mean? There was mommy, dad, and then like at some point, honestly, like maybe when they went to preschool or kindergarten, that stuff died.
27: Sure.
28: And part of you misses it at first. And now I'm like, if you say that out loud, I'll have to kill you. You know,
29: Well, my daughter, if she hasn't seen me in a while, she go, Daddy!
28: Sure.
29: And I realize, looked like that's not me with me not around going, I'm going to my daddy's house tonight.
5: Right.
29: You know, that's the difference.
5: But I will say, I feel like also there was a certain time where that's still okay. Because my grandmother, when she reminisces about her father, she'll still say, I remember when daddy went out back, you know. So she'll still call him daddy.
27: Sure. Yeah, you know what? Like, my mom does it, but her dad passed away when she was, like, 13.
5: Right.
28: Okay.
27: So, you know what I mean? So, like, they're only memories. To her, like, the only memory, like, I think she still says it because it's...
28: That's what you know.
27: Right, that's...
28: It's the last thing you said.
27: Yeah.
28: Yeah.
29: Jen. Reason we ask, would you rather be called honey or sweetheart forever? New poll of 25,000 Americans looked at the most popular pet names that are used by couples. And believe it or not, the one that's trending down the most, Ted, you'll appreciate this, is honey. Because it used to be very popular as a pet name.
28: Yes, it did.
29: Not so much anymore. Babe is now the most popular pet name in America.
28: So everyone I know, like I said, me and my wife say it all the time. But even when we go out and I see spouses talking to each other, they say babe. Like, it's not even everybody calls their spouse babe. It seems universal.
27: I said lady friend once and got in trouble for that.
28: Were you dating her?
29: This is my lady friend?
27: Yeah.
5: Because it sounds so unofficial.
28: And his name is Jeff.
29: No. It's like you're not committing.
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2: Brought her in, and Mike, who's this? I don't know that I would say that we were boyfriend-girlfriend at the time. I would barely say that we were dating at the time, but it's like, you know, we're testing this thing out, so I called her my lady, and in the middle of saying my lady, that didn't feel right, but my brain didn't work fast enough, so I said, this is my lady of the night.
3: Lady of the night!
2: That's damn worse. And they gave me just as much razzing as you guys did just then. So, that made up for it a little
3: Here's
2: bit.
3: Here's the weird. Like, Ted said lady friend and I found know. Out I that's know. Not something she appreciated. My lady of the night, you said, this is my hooker.
4: This is my prostitute.
2: I know.
4: This is my
2: I told you I didn't think.
4: I paid her to be here.
3: My lady of the night.
4: All right. So, Jesus Christ. As far as Bay being number one, I've never been called Bay by anybody than people that I work with. So when we were in Baltimore, we had a promotions director named John Boucher. Didn't matter who you were, whatever walk of life, Bay.
3: Oh, come on.
4: Hey, John, man, can we do a bikini contest? Bay. You remember the last time? Bay. Then we move here.
2: I'm doing that currently, by the way. So my friends have a new band they've started. I'm their unofficial manager.
3: All right.
2: So I do. They
4: you
2: have
4: babe,
2: no,
4: you babe them.
2: They have no idea, but I'm just like, babe, listen, you just play the shows, babe. I'll handle the scheduling.
4: I'll take care of the money.
2: What's you want to open up? Right. You want to 2 p.m. or 2:30?
3: Do you kind of channel this John Boucher guy?
2: 100%.
3: The thing with John Boucher, as ridiculous as that sounds, when I first met him, I hated him for that reason. And then you grow to love this guy because you realize there's no pretense, man. No. That is how he rolls through life. Babe, it's all good. Babe, I don't smoke weed. Why is there bud in your hair?
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2: Now we want to hear from you about the coolest thing a celebrity ever did for you. And our number is 206-803-ROCK. Allison in Edmonds, what's the coolest thing a celeb did for you?
3: Hi there.
4: What's up, Allison?
3: Way back in the 80s, I had cancer. I'm fine now, but I had cancer. So this was set up for me. It was so sweet. My cousin used to date one of the cast members of Young and the Restless. And they had long since broke up, but he remained a family friend. And so then when I got cancer, they were like, oh, hey, you know, they knew that I loved Young and the Restless. So I got to go on the set and meet everybody. And then, so Michael Damian, way back then, was his heartthrob. He played Danny Romolotti, total heartthrob. And so he came up to me. Here I was, my like bald head, and I had my little hat on and everything. And he just came up to me and gave me this hug. And it was like whispering in my ear. And he's like, do you have a boyfriend? And I'm like, yeah. And he goes, well, he wouldn't mind if I gave you a kiss, sweetie.
5: Oh, let's go.
2: That is awesome, dude, Allison.
5: I have forgot all about Michael Damian. I remember when I was a kid, he was like the dude.
3: He was. And he even had a song. Like, I think he did Rock On or something like that.
5: Oh, did he ever? This is so 80s.
4: I'm concerned how fast.

0: I mean, if a song doesn't put you in a mood like this, I don't know what we're doing.
1: Do you know what other song he performed?
0: Rock on.
1: He performed the theme to Saved by the Bell, the original theme
0: song.
1: No,
0: he didn't.
1: Yes, he did.
0: Why do we know so much about Michael Damian?
1: 206.
0: I honestly have spent probably the last 20 years of my life never even thinking once about this guy. And now all of a sudden I just want to spend my day watching these videos.
1: Today's the day. 206.
0: He was like a George Michael wannabe look going on.
1: So handsome. 206-803-ROCK. Don in Silverdale, what's the coolest thing a celebrity did for you?
2: Hey, how's it going, guys?
1: Good, good. How are you, Don?
2: Great. Actually, when we worked on the ferries, my wife and I, back in the day when Lane Staley passed away, there was a recession for him over in Bainbridge Island, and Anna and Nancy Wilson from Heart were on the boat, and my wife was freaking out because they were coming through her line in the deli, and she's like, I think Heart just went through my line, and I looked out, and I was like, I'm going to go say hi to him. Uh-huh. And I walked out there, and I asked, are you Anna and Nancy Wilson? And they said, yeah. And I was like, could you do me a favor? My wife's freaking out because you just went through her line. Can she come say hi to you? And they're like, what's her name? And I said, Stacy. And they're like, Stacy. And she turned around the corner and her eyes were just super wide. And they said, come here. And so I walked in and said, honey, go sit with Heart on your way across. And they just sat and talked to her the whole way. And when I took both lines and was doing both sides of the concessions, and they just made her cry like a little girl, and when she was done, she was mascara smeared and happy as hell.
0: Unbelievable. What a great story.
1: How Pacific Northwest, too? Heart and a ferry?
0: I mean, like, hey, come on over here. I mean, because if it doesn't go well, you're kind of stuck with that person until the ferry docks.
1: Absolutely. Yeah. Colin in Linwood, what's the coolest thing a celeb did for you?
3: My freshman year in high school, I was playing basketball, and we were playing in California, and we were playing Malibu, and Pam Anderson was one of the kids on the other team's moms, and we played her son, and my coach, we were getting hyped up before the game, and she was walking by, and my coach looked bedazzled, and he asked her for if we could all take a picture with her. And she took a picture with us.
0: Oh, that's awesome.
3: I knew who she was, you know, but I didn't know who she was. But, I after the game, I Googled her.
0: Oh, you did your research.
3: I did my research. Yep.
1: You probably liked what you found, didn't you, Colin?
3: I probably did.
0: Could you imagine, though, that's your mom?
1: Oh,
0: like, it's
1: no.
0: Cool. Your mom's like a celebrity. You're probably living a pretty good life, but she's also truly like one of the most lusted after. Like, every friend of yours wants to come over.
1: She's been on a lot of middle school boys' walls.
0: Yes. 99.9
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13: What toy company is responsible for the Transformers?
14: Is that Mattel?
13: It is not. It is Hasbro.
15: Hasbro.
16: Oh.
15: Hasbro.
13: Hasbro.
15: I Hasbro.
13: I Hasbro too, man. Speaking of Transformers, what is the home planet of the Transformers?
14: Cybertron.
17: How did you know that?
13: He knows Cybertron, but not Hasbro.
17: That's amazing. All right, the game's Big Dummy, 206-803-ROCK.
18: Big Dummy!
13: Hello, John. Welcome to the men's room.
15: John.
13: Hello, John.
19: Oh, hello.
13: Hola.
15: Hey. How you doing, John?
17: John, are you on Team Sober or Team Not Sober?
19: Not Sober.
17: All right.
19: Not Sober.
17: Okay. Gotcha, John. Men's room poll. Place your tongue for 10 seconds somewhere.
13: He was driving.
17: That's what I thought.
13: Yeah. I'm driving. No, man. No, not here, bro.
17: Okay. Mm-hmm. John, pull over.
15: How about that? Right.
13: Sober up, man.
15: Go take a break.
13: What the F are you doing? Hello, Adam. Welcome to the men's room.
20: Hola, bichola.
13: Hola.
17: Adam, are you sober or not sober?
20: I am not sober, and I am not driving.
17: Adam, that's what I'm looking for. All right, Adam, our men's room poll. You're going to place your tongue somewhere for 10 seconds.
15: Gently.
17: Honey bucket seat, bowling ball hole, stranger's ear, or gas station bathroom floor.
20: I'm going for the ear, baby.
13: Yeah.
17: In the ear.
15: Yeah.
13: All right, nice. Mike, can you roll your tongue?

0: curl your tongue. Because you got to stick it in the bowling ball hole like that.
1: I will.
0: Full coverage.
1: Hell yeah. Mm-hmm. Keep the taste buds off it.
0: Yeah, you know, that's a good call. Just put the gunk underneath. All right. Here is your question. What South African antelope lends its name to a brand of athletic shoe?
2: Only one I know is Impala.
3: Puma. No, it's not Puma. It's
0: antelope.
3: Shoot. It's
0: Come on.
3: Fila?
0: Nope. Reebok.
3: Oh, really?
1: Oh, that's
0: right.
1: Yeah.
0: There's the Reebok. Yep. The antelope is spelled R-H-E-B-O-K. Reebok is R-E-E. But yeah, they lent their name. Well, they didn't lend it. Like, us Reeboks have agreed to the conditions of your tennis shoe.
4: Reebok's out there trying to make a push.
0: You know, it's kind of weird. All right, today I'm on the light rail, and a couple of dudes get on at the University District. Look down at the shoes. We got the Nikes rocking. We got the New Balance rocking. And there's one guy wearing a pair of just these white Reeboks, but I definitely noticed, like, you're wearing Reeboks, man? I've not seen them in a high.
3: I got a pair of white Reeboks at home.
0: Do you?
3: Yes.
0: Okay.
4: They were a mat. I mean, they were always number two.
0: They were huge for a while.
4: They kind of dipped for a while, but yeah, they're coming back. And then, I mean, look, they can re-release the pump. The shoe you pump, kind of like the Jordan, and people buy it.
0: I guarantee they would. But yeah, brother was rocking Reeboks. I'm like, okay.
2: You mean the white ones, the high tops with the Velcro strap.
3: That's what I got. That's exactly what I got. That's exactly what I held.
4: Dude, when I was in high school, too, Allen Iverson, man, he had the questions and the answers.
0: Answers, yeah.
4: They were dope.
0: Actually, the first pair of high tops I got were Reeboks.
4: Nice.
0: Yeah, they were pretty dope, man. Middle school, man, what are those? I'm like, yeah, that's right. That's right.
3: You like it.
0: Then Jordan came out and they meant nothing. All right. Your question, momentum is mass multiplied by what? Momentum. Mass multiplied by what?
2: Force?
3: Speed?
0: Yeah, speed mass? Or velocity.
4: Oh, okay.
3: Velocity.
0: All right, Adam. What 1993 Disney movie starred Sarah Jessica Parker as a witch?
1: Yeah. Had a...
2: Buffy the Vampire Slayer?
1: Ooh.
0: Hocus Pocus.
3: Hocus Pocus.
1: I was rather young when I saw that for the first time.
0: Bette Midler?
1: Bette Midler.
0: And who was the other one?
1: The gal that voices Peggy Hill on King of the
0: Hill. Oh, was that her?
1: That was her.
0: Okay. I've only seen the movie once, and it was maybe 10 years ago with the kids.
1: Yeah.
0: It was okay. It was fine.
1: I was pretty young when I caught that movie for the first time, and Sarah Jessica Parker made me feel some kind of way.
0: Yeah.
4: I bet you did.
0: Yeah. He's been attracted to horses ever since.
1: That's right.
0: All right.
1: Hey, baby. I'm from Uniqlo.
0: Which chess piece can only move diagonally?
1: Because
0: It's drunk.
5: He's not an arch kind.
2: That's the bishop.
0: Got it.
4: Oh,
0: I was going to give you the hint and say you punched this in the bathroom.
3: Game is Big Dummy, 206-803.
1: Big Dummy!
0: Hello.
1: The promo.
0: Hello, Solomon. Welcome to the men's room.
6: Hey, guys.
0: Hola.
4: Hola.
3: Solomon, are you sober or not sober?
6: Sober, exhausted, and brain dead.
1: Whoa!
0: Sober, exhausted, and brain dead.
3: All right.
0: Put that on a dating
3: luck,
0: website.
3: Solomon. All right, you're going to place your tongue somewhere for 10 seconds. You're taking the honey bucket seat, bowling ball hole, stranger's ear, or a gas station bathroom floor?
6: Gas station floor.
0: Oh,
3: yeah.
0: Wow.
3: I like you, Solomon.
4: He's brain dead.
0: That's right. He is brain dead. He just proved it right there. Yes.
6: If a brain fart had an odor, my car would be uninhabitable.
0: Okay. All right, Solomon, here is your question. What two-word Latin phrase means... the reverse order.
6: I don't know. Two-word Latin phrase means the reverse order. Undo.
3: Vice versa.
0: Vice versa.
6: Vice versa. Oh, yeah.
0: Or for other people, verse versa.
6: Yeah, yeah. I might get a couple wrong today.
0: Well, you're brain dead. If you get one right, that's already you're doing great for brain dead people.
6: Yeah.
0: All right, your question. The title character of what 2000 film is a Norwich Terrier named Winky? As a hint, Eugene Levy and Catherine O'Hare are both in this movie. Miles loves this movie. It's very funny.
4: Oh, yep.
1: Interesting pairing.
6: No idea.
0: What's that?
6: No idea. I never saw the movie.
1: Make a guess.
3: Best in show.
0: Best in show. I would not have known Winky.
1: Yeah. Those two have got to be friends.
0: I believe that they are. Actually, I want to say when they did Schitt's Creek, Eugene Levy. Is it Levy or Levy?
1: I believe it's Levy.
0: Levy. All right, Levy.
1: Eugene Levy.
0: I want to say he specifically reached out to Catherine O'Hare saying, nice. Look, this is the general idea, but you need to play my wife. I don't want to do it with anyone else.
3: And I'm bringing my boy with me.
0: I'm bringing the boy. I want to say he wrote like half the episodes.
1: I think he did, yeah.
0: And now he does what? House.com?
1: Apartments.com.
0: No.
1: Yes?
0: It's not apartments. It's either house or homes.com because he's with Heidi Gardner from SNL. Right?
1: No, Eugene is dad. Isn't Gene the kid?
0: Is that his name?
3: No. It's Dan.
1: Dan Levy.
0: Is it Dan Levy?
4: Yeah.
1: It's right. Dan. My bad.
0: All right, your question. Which comic book company was founded as Timely Publications?
6: Time Magazine?
4: But comic book.
0: Comic book company.
6: Comic book. Comic book. As Timely Publications?
0: Mm-hmm.
6: I have no idea.
1: Homes.com.
0: Homes.com. Hey, Holmes.
6: Hello?
0: All right, take a guess. Come on, man. There's only a couple of comic book companies out there. Major ones.
6: Okay. Comic book companies. I've got comics in my garage too, so I don't know why I'm drawing a blank on this.
1: One's a pretty big movie franchise right now, owned by Disney.
6: Marvel.
3: Okay.
0: Oh, there you go, man. I was like, look, I know there's more than just two, but you got about a 50-50 right. shot on that one.
1: Not living up to your
3: name,
1: Solomon.
3: It's either the chicken or the fish.
0: Right.
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3: What is a movie that you've been known to watch over and over and over again? Maybe even you quote it all the time. Call 206-803-ROCK and tell us about it. Cameron in Bremerton, what's a movie that you will watch over and over and over?
4: I got two. It's the Beer Fest from the Broken Lizard Group.
5: Yes.
4: Great movie. And Scott Pilgrim versus the World.
5: I've seen Scott Pilgrim once, and I loved it. I it was like one of those films where I'm like, I'm good at never seeing it again, which is no disrespect to it, but it was a little bit of a trip.
4: Oh, it really is.
3: How many times do you think you've seen Beer Fest, Cameron?
4: I fell asleep to it for a year or two, so at least 1,000.
5: And we're still waiting for Potfest, aren't we?
4: Yeah.
5: Sons
3: of God. Is Potfest happening?
5: Well, at the end of the movie, it says coming soon or something like that, Potfest. And there's been those talks. Maybe, fingers crossed, Super Troopers 3 does well. Maybe not box office, maybe eventually also with streaming and all those lines. I have no idea how like comedies these days do in the theaters, but maybe it does well enough that will warrant them making a Potfest.
3: Finally.
5: Yeah.
3: 206-803-ROCK. Suzanne and Graham, what movie will you watch over and over and over?
6: Armageddon.
5: As far-fetched
6: as it is, it just has really good characters and it's got like a little bit of everything, you know. It's got some comedy, but you know, it's emotional as well and drama, and it's just a really good movie. I've seen it at least 10 times.
5: I've seen it 10 less times than you. I've never seen it.
3: Oh,
5: is that
3: my
5: Ben Affleck?
3: Never, yes.
5: Yeah.
6: Steve,
5: yeah.
6: I'm disappointed.
5: Well, you're not the first to say that to me.
3: It was on TV just a couple, maybe within the last month.
5: What is it about again?
3: It's about these like oil rigger guys get sent up to space to go try to blow up this meteor before it hits Earth, basically, is the premise. So it's Bruce Willis and his crew have to train to go to space to take care of this situation.
5: And Ben Affleck's in it.
3: Ben Affleck is in it. Nice. Liv Tyler is in it.
5: Oh, nice.
3: It's a really good movie. The cast is unbelievable, and she's right. It's a combination of everything. It's got
5: right
3: something.
5: On.
3: It's got something for everyone.
5: It's one of those movies I keep seeing. I'm like, I need to watch it. I just never gotten around to it.
3: You do it, Steve.
5: Chances are zero.
3: 206-803-ROCK. Juan in Maple Valley. What's a movie you will watch over and over?
7: Well, actually, I have three.
5: Okay.
7: The first one, I'll get to the best one at the end. The first one is Tombstone. The second one is Friday,
5: yes,
7: the original one. And then the best love story ever told.
5: Rocky Balboa.
7: You know it, sir.
5: See, Juan knows what's up.
3: Does he?
5: Yes, he does. Rocky is an amazing, amazing movie.
3: I mean, it's a good movie.
5: It won an Academy Award.
3: Yeah, it's pretty good.
5: It's rare that I like a film that's an Academy Award winner.
3: Like Titanic. 206-803-ROCK. Bill, down at SeaTac Airport, what is a movie that you will watch over and over?
8: Oh, hands down, Aliens, the second one.
3: Nice.
8: One of the greatest movies ever made.
5: I mean, that is one of those ones where, I mean, I think the original is really good, but then the second one just took it to a whole new level.
8: Oh, it definitely did. And I know all the lyrics, and people hate watching it with me because I will quote most of the lines in that movie to the point that they get tired of me.
3: That's how it is with my friends in Empire Records. It's like they can't watch it with me because I'm too annoying.
5: When you said Empire Records, it also makes me think of another movie that I feel like is kind of around like of the same ilk, High Fidelity.
3: Oh, I love that movie.
5: Right?
3: So great.
5: Great soundtrack.
3: It has a fantastic soundtrack. And it's funny as hell. 206-803-ROCK. Old man Kenny in Gig Harbor. What's a movie that you will watch over and over?
9: Happy Gilmore. It's a great movie. Yeah. Funny as hell.
3: Old man Kenny, what's your favorite quote from Happy Gilmore?
9: Well, when I'd knock somebody on their ass and I'd be standing over them and I'd say, "Price was wrong, bitch."

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10: Hello, Andrea. Welcome to the Men's Room.
11: Hola.
12: Hola.
10: Andrea, welcome to the random Would You Rather question. Let's see what we got with you.
12: All right. Andrea. Okay.
10: Do you spell Andrea like Andrea?
11: Yep.
10: Okay. Andrea, this is a weird one.
11: You always get it right.
10: Okay.
13: That's only because Mike puts it phonetically. So I figure.
11: I love it.
13: You have to correct 100% of the people that say your name.
14: I got you, man. I got you.
10: All right. Andrea, random person. Just a random person. Would you rather smell their butt, like get up in it, just breathe it in, or have that same stranger smell yours?
14: Ooh.
11: I guess I'd rather have them smell mine.
10: I agree, man.
14: Yeah.
10: You're going to have the person smell your butt.
11: I try to keep that clean. So
10: you try.
11: People,
13: we appreciate that.
10: Yeah, you try. Do you have
13: try.
10: Do you have the confidence?
11: A for effort, you know?
10: Okay. All right.
13: I agree with you. There was a guy, man, it's weird. And I know this is not isolated, but there was a guy in Baltimore, and I'd get on the bus. He rode the same route I did. I did not know he was going to do this, but kind of a crowded bus. He's sitting in the very back corner. There's a woman sitting next to him. She rings the bell. She gets off the bus. My man leans over and takes this big whiff of her seat, which, again, like, if that's something you do, that's cool, but typically you don't do it in public, right? And it blew my mind. And all of us on the bus kind of exchanged looks like, you saw that, right? So I bring it up when I get to school that day. I'm like, man, this brother's on the back of the bus. This woman gets up and smells the seat. Like, eight of the dudes in my class are like, oh, man, that guy, yeah, he does it every time. So apparently, he just gets on the bus to smell the seat that women were sitting in. Hmm. And that was his thing. And I'm like, again, I'm not here to kink shame you, brother. Like, look, everyone here masturbates. I don't do it on the bus.
12: Right.
13: You know what
12: right.
13: I mean? Just, you might want to keep that one under wraps.
10: Reason we asked, would you rather smell someone's butt or have a stranger smell yours?
13: Why do we ask that?
10: There's a lot of pervy stuff that happens, and people get away with in public.
14: What?
10: Here's one that might not be on your watch list. Police in Burbank, California have arrested a serial butt sniffer. 38-year-old Khalees Crowder. He was cuffed last Tuesday after he was caught loitering in the women's department of the Nordstrom Rack.
12: Mm. Jesus.
10: He was caught on security camera, awkwardly following a female customer around, and inappropriately sniffing her butt.
13: Come on. Is there an appropriate way to do that?
10: You. He was on parole and has a documented history of similar arrests for similar crimes.
12: Smell it.
10: He went viral before after being caught sniffing a woman's ass at a Barnes & Noble in 2023.
13: Ooh, that bookworm butt. Yeah.
12: Educated
13: butt.
10: That's a long criminal record for burglary, robbery, indecent exposure. Investigators are looking for additional butt-sniffing victims because they believe he's been continually doing this. He has not been caught. He is
13: he's still out there.
10: He has just been identified
13: as
10: the same guy. They're trying to get a bigger case to keep him off the streets once they get him in.
13: Right. So anyone who feels that their butt has been sniffed by this guy, we want to lock him up for a hot minute.
10: They locked him up overnight. When they did catch him the first time.
13: I mean, because what's
10: then
13: the
10: they
13: crime?
10: Locked him up again, but they let him out.
13: I know it is illegal, but I'm saying what
10: is it?
13: What can they, what's your penalty?
10: He's not touching you.
13: Right. Is it a fine? Is it, I mean, how much time can you give someone for sniffing a butt?
10: But didn't somebody get fired for just walking into an office and farting and closing the door and leaving?
13: Yeah, but that guy had a history of... He was just being...
10: But you didn't touch anybody.
13: You didn't touch anybody.
4: No, but that's like harassment or this or that.
13: And it's at your place of work.
10: So it must be harassment.
13: So that's here's the
4: issue
13: thing.
4: Is with sniffing the chair of like, you're not physically sniffing somebody's butt. It's still gross and stuff, but I don't know what the crime is.
13: But the difference is, you know, if you're at work, that's one thing, because I'm sure somewhere in the handbook in the very bag, it's like, and don't sniff co-workers' butts. But if I'm just out in public and I sniff your butt, it is uncouth. It is very weird. It's borderline creepy. But what is the actual crime? Because look, man, you know, like I said, I'm on the light rail. It gets packed. People are standing very close to each other. Now, no one is sniffing each other's butts, as best I can tell, but we're in very, very close proximity.
10: Yep.
13: So what changes, other than me being really weird, if we're already standing an inch apart, and I decide to lay down and smell your butt?
10: I'm not taking the bus when it's rainy, dark, cold, and smells, everyone smells like the wet dog.
13: Yeah. You know what I worry about is, actually, I don't worry about this, but the idea of this guy's parents, okay? So I'm at home. I am watching the news. My son has moved out. He's a grown man, as far as I know. And all of a sudden, his picture pops up on the news, and they say, we have identified this gentleman is a serial butt sniffer. And I'm like, oh, my God, this is my kid.
10: Right.
13: Like, he's getting a phone call. Like, dude, dial it down.
10: Give you guys one more before we go back to the phones. Okay. This is a simple one. Would you guys rather live next to a cemetery, right next door to a cemetery, or right next door to a golf course?
13: I'll take the cemetery.
10: You are on the cemetery. You are on the golf course. Which home are you taking?
13: Cemetery. No doubt about it.
10: Cemetery.
4: Golf course.
13: Really?
10: Golf course.
4: Oh, yeah.
13: Why?
4: Now, there is the danger of the golf ball entering your area.
13: That's predominantly my issue.
4: But generally, I feel like a house on the golf course is a little nicer.
13: They are.
4: I could go out there and putt around in the at dusk.
13: You can. Yep.
4: Like, I don't know. Like, chips. Yeah. I don't know. You could have fun with people.
10: You could also have loud, obnoxious behavior almost every day of the week.
13: I think that's my thing. I'm a fairly private person.
10: You will see more penises.
13: The nice thing about the cemetery is, like, I know they're dead. I'm not particularly superstitious. I don't sweat it. But no one there is going to bother me. And the people, other than teenagers at night trying to do their thing, 90% of the people I see going in there, they're kind of in their own world. They are not here to bug me.
10: They're honoring somebody.
13: Not that golfers are the worst, but just if that's where I live and it's 7 days a week. Here's Miles again. At what time do you show up? Your tea time at 6:30 a.m.
10: 6:50.
13: Like,
10: yeah,
13: dude. And I get it. I do, but I'm
4: and
13: not.
4: It's always
13: a morning
4: 5
13: person.
4: O'clock on the golf course. So
13: right, I'm
10: Joey. You remember too? People are blasting music.
4: Yes.
10: A lot of them.
4: People.
10: Miles. Are going by. Well, golfers in their golf carts. Or the
4: Miles,
10: are walking.
4: Is it a public course? Or?
13: Well, no, I was going to ask. It makes a difference.
4: Or is it a country club?
13: It makes a difference.
10: You know what? It does, but it doesn't.
4: Damn.
10: It does, man. It does, but it doesn't.
8: How upscale am I living here? Right.
4: Yeah, is it a Muni? Probably out.
10: Okay, like the one that your buddy used to live next to. Or close to. Wasn't he up in that area? Near Harbor Point?
4: Oh, uh-oh.
10: Very nice homes in that area.
13: Mm-hmm.
10: Harbor Point up in Mukilteo. I thought your buddy lived close to there at one point, but I guess he doesn't.
4: Oh, no, he did live in Mukilteo, but I was like, I don't know that you did live near a golf course.
10: Okay, well, that's the nice neighborhood there.
13: Sure.
10: Put your blast and music, you know, on a speaker going through a neighborhood all the time.
13: Yeah.
10: Everyone has seen your penis. There's no place to go to the bathroom.
4: So I mean,
10: you're peeing all over the golf course.
4: I'm just thinking.
10: Your house is getting bombarded by balls. You can't even go outside and cut the grass without the threat of taking one to the back of the head.
13: Yeah, that's why it's cemetery to me. Like everyone's dead. Dead people are quiet. And
4: I will say this. The last house I was in on a golf course, now granted, it was Palm Desert. So it was very nice. But the Saturday I was there, they have like, down there, a lot of people just have like these smaller pools in their backyard.
13: Yeah.
4: Basically just to cool off.
13: Mm-hmm.
4: So there's a lot of hedges and stuff, but it's my butt.
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2: Not move it. Nobody would buy it.
3: But they live in almost the worst place in the U.S.
2: In New England.
3: Right. It's right. Everything associated with the New England cemetery is different.
4: I don't think that would freak me out. I think living in a house that was shaped like the Amityville Horror House.
3: Yeah, that would freak me out.
4: That would freak me out. But I don't think living by a cemetery is a big deal. I guess because people in West Virginia, they had backyard family cemeteries on their property. So, I mean, aunts, uncles, old dogs, cats.
3: Right, they're all there.
4: They're all just back there up on the hill. It was never a big deal.
2: Yeah. Their house looks a little bit like that. I mean, it spooks me.
4: Oh,
2: yeah.
4: God.
2: I spent the night there.
4: There's a double whammy there, dude. It is the home and it's the property. It's the combination.
3: Yeah, no. Okay, no, it can't be that house.
4: Right.
3: It can't be house.
4: It can't be the Amityville Horror House
2: beside
4: a cemetery. You might as well just have a dog that looks like Cujo.
3: The whole nine.
4: Yeah. Check all the boxes.
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1: 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Can I touch it?
2: Oh, yeah. 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

0: Is there a new hobby that you're hoping to take up at some point? 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

0: 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Football season is right around the corner and the back-to-school rush is afoot.
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1: 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Huh. 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